0: Mike Johnson, he is celebrating as the return of Jim Crow to the South, and that is a terrible thing for America.
1: 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They think they can draw us out of power. They do not know the sleeping giant that they just awakened.
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22: We are Red Eye Radio. He's Eric Cronin. I'm Gary McNamara. And oh, I'm just playing this audio cut, listening to this.

0: Air Red Eye Radio. He is Eric Carly, and I'm Gary McNamara. Did a little research here. Johnny Carson's median age for an audience back in 1980.
1: Okay.
0: 55.
1: All right.
0: That means half above, half different. Now, that's not an average. The one for Colbert is an average, 68 years old.
1: Wow.
0: Letterman's median age in 85,

0: This is Chris Dolan.
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11: It's the Fix California Hour Replay with John Phillips and Randy Wang. Kirk writes in at johnnydontlikeshow@gmail.com. Elk Grove, they've got to be kidding. That's like the Inland Empire of Sacramento. Totally discredits the survey. Wait, what's wrong with the Inland Empire, Kirk?
12: There are some pretty parts of the Inland Empire.
11: And then there's Hemet. Just kidding.
12: You know what's funny?
11: We love you, Hemet.
12: When I was going to graduate school in Claremont, I once referred to Claremont, which is in the 909 area code, as part of the Inland Empire. And you would have thought I insulted everyone's mother.
11: Claremont is like the easternmost part of it, still L.A. County.
12: Right. But you go just over the border and you have Montclair and Upland and Ontario and San Bernardino County. And you have the 909 area code. So I didn't think I was using a slur. But they took great offense to that. So I never did it again.
11: You learned your lesson.
12: 800-222-5222 is the telephone number. 1-800-222-5222. Well, we've seen any number of teachers unions throughout the state of California, including in Oakland, San Francisco, and Los Angeles, where the teachers voted to authorize a strike. The teachers want more money. State of California is broke. Many of the big city school districts in California, they're broke. But the teachers still want a raise. All of this leads to the question, is this some sort of coordinated campaign against school districts in California to bully them into giving teachers more money?
11: It sure seems that way when you had so many teacher strikes in just the last few weeks. You had San Francisco. You just had Dublin. Right now, you've got Twin Rivers and Natomas in the Sacramento area. You've got a threatened strike from Oakland, a threatened strike from LAUSD. This all seems to be happening at the same time. So Ashley Zavala wanted to talk to the president of the California Teachers Association on California Politics 360, her statewide political show that airs on KCRA 3 in Sacramento and now on Fox 11 in Los Angeles and KTVU Fox 2 in the Bay.
13: David Goldberg with the California Teachers Association. Thank you so much for making time for us.
14: Well, it's my pleasure to be here.
11: So he sounds really excited about it.
12: I can tell.
13: So why are we seeing so many teacher strikes?
11: Although, to be fair, and this is not a knock against Ashley Zavala, who I think is one of the best people we have in the state of California when it comes to journalism, but of the people that talk to Ashley Zavala, a lot of them are not happy to do it.
12: Well, because you know you're going to get real questions, which is a departure from what normally happens.
13: So why are we seeing so many teacher strikes across the state at the same exact time?
14: First and foremost, it's a result of the conditions under which educators are working under and decades of disinvestment. We have educators who are overwhelmed and who are just frankly struggling to survive.
11: Don't we hear this every 3 years? And don't they get a massive contract every 3 years?
12: Yes. And here's the deal. This is the way it's always been. If you go into the public sector, particularly in public education, it's a trade-off. You get off of work at what, 2 o'clock in the afternoon, 3 o'clock in the afternoon? When I was teaching, I got off at 1:51 in the afternoon. You don't work over the summer. You get a ton of sick time. You get spring break. You have Christmas break. You have all the holidays. You can't get fired. It's not that bad of a job. Do you make as much money as a CEO or an attorney or a judge or fill in the blank? No, but they also don't have that kind of time off. You don't get everything. I guess some people do. You marry Jeff Bezos, you have everything. But for most jobs, it's a give and a take. If you get more salary, you work more hours. If you have more time off, you get less salary. That's generally speaking how this game is played.
14: They're happening at the same time for a number of reasons. One is our contracts expire towards the end of the year. And now folks have been pushing to get a new contract, and many of these districts have been just shining them on for months. The second thing is educators are talking to each other and trying to figure out how do we, they're realizing that the only way our students are going to get what they deserve.
11: Oh, stop saying that this is about the kids. It's not.
12: No, this is about the teachers' union membership.
14: Educators are talking to each
11: other. If the teachers' unions really cared about the education of the kids, Cecily wouldn't have kept them home for 2 years.
12: Nope.
6: Our babies.
14: Educators are talking to each other and trying to figure out how do we...
11: You remember one of the demands that Cecily made to reopen the schools is we're not sending the kids back to in-person education unless you defund the LAUSD police force.
12: Oh, yes, because that is a critical part of staying safe during COVID.
14: Educators are talking to each other and trying to figure out how do we, they're realizing that the only way our students are going to get what they deserve, and educators are going to get what they deserve in a district that has continually disrespected them and their work and their students, is to really fight. And that's what's happening now.
13: But California, I mean, just looking at the state budget, is spending more money than ever on schools. How is this happening?
11: Great question.
12: And we have declining enrollment, and we have awful test scores, and Mississippi has now leapfrogged us.
11: In California, because of Prop 98, when we brought in more money than expected last year, some of that money automatically went to the schools. As to where it went in the schools, nobody knows.
14: Well, it's happening for a number of reasons. First of all, California is the fourth largest economy in the world. We just, not even the fourth largest state economy.
11: I've decided that it's really hard to take anyone seriously that starts with that, because that's the Gavin line for everything that's wrong in the state. Well, it doesn't matter. We're the fourth largest economy.
12: Yeah, and that has everything to do with the size of the state and the success of Silicon Valley. It has nothing to do with what the teachers' unions are doing.
11: If just NVIDIA left, I think we'd be down to the sixth.
12: What's so wild to me, and I know we spend a lot of time dumping on state government here because they're so awful, but there are a few things that they do right. And one of the things that they do right here in California is we have an excellent community college system. We have an excellent California State University system, and we have an excellent University of California system. I don't know how it is that we can do such a good job with our higher education and K through 12 is such a disaster.
14: We just passed Japan. So we don't have an education system that's funded anywhere near and commensurate with the size of our economy. The second thing that's happening is while California, compared to other states, does spend well on education compared to many states, it's partly for a number of reasons. One is because other states are actually decreasing their funding in public education.
11: Yeah, but our outcomes are getting worse and we're spending more money.
12: Yeah, why is that? Why is Mississippi going up and we're not?
14: And the other thing that's really a huge factor is people, our members can't afford it. The cost of living is so high in California that members can't live anywhere near where they work. We have members that are paying.
11: I don't know. Some of these school districts, you don't want to live where you work.
12: That's a good idea.
14: We have members that are paying $1,500 out of their pocket or $1,800 out of the pocket just to cover their insurance, for their health insurance.
11: That's what this is all about. They want a really, really, really sweetheart health care deal.
12: Well, then they better hope that Katie Porter doesn't get in there because she wants universal health care.
11: And if you wonder why Gavin Newsom, who campaigned on universal health care, was immediately shut down, is because the people that don't want it the most are the public employee unions, because that takes away their biggest bargaining chip.
12: Well, imagine if cycle after cycle, you have won concessions on getting a Cadillac healthcare policy where your employer pays for most of it, if not all of it. If they go to a universal healthcare system, you lose all of that and you get dumped on the same system as everyone else. That means you go backwards by decades.
14: And so we have a number of factors, including many of these districts like the ones in your area, that frankly have been hoarding money. Even though they've been getting money, they've been hoarding money and actually disinvesting in schools and students and in educators for a number of years in a way that's become a crisis point.
11: This is the line that Cecily has used many times, the teachers' unions in the Bay Area have used many times. The schools are all just squirreling away all this money. It's money that's bond money that legally can't be spent on teacher salaries, but they don't care. They want it.
12: Well, what they want is the shell game, where you were to take money that would be spent on something that's construction related, something that would qualify for a bond, and take that money that's not necessarily part of the bond, shift that to salaries, and make up for it with the bond money. So they sell the bonds of, if you vote for this bond, you'll get all these new shiny toys. When in reality, what they want to do is they want to shift the money that already exists to salaries and take that bond money to pay for the stuff that they already have.
14: So even California spending more compared to other states does not keep up with the cost of living, and educators are just frankly struggling to survive. We do a survey of our members, and 80% of them are struggling to meet some of the basic cost of living expenses that they have to take on. Many are working second and third jobs just to survive as educators.
13: I want to circle back to the school districts in a second, but I mean, why did CTA line up all of these contracts at the same time? What exactly is the end game there by doing that?
11: Oh, he doesn't want to answer that one.
12: Nope.
14: Let me be clear about one thing. CTA doesn't line up contracts. We have 1,000 different locals across the state. This is a bottom-up approach to really...
12: Okay, now wait a minute. Isn't Cecily dating someone in the Oakland Unified School District?
11: Are they still together?
12: It's so incestuous with these people.
6: But let us keep it real.
14: This is a bottom-up approach to really... Where they came up with common demands around similar issues, around well-funded schools, around educators that can get paid in a way that they can actually stay in this profession, which serves the students.
11: I don't understand. At what point is the salary sufficient? 3 years ago, Cecily got a 22% raise for the teachers, and here we are saying that everyone's broke.
12: And think about this for a second. We know that the teachers' unions fund Democratic politicians. They fund their campaigns. Something like 99% of the money that the teachers' union spend goes to Democrats. Think about who's in elected office in the state of California. You have a Democratic governor. You have a Democratic state superintendent of public instruction. You have a Democratic legislature, 2/3 in both houses. You look at these big city school districts and you look up the makeup of the school board. I doubt any of them has even one Republican, whether you're talking about San Francisco or Oakland or Vallejo or Los Angeles or Natomas, wherever. So it's Democrats negotiating with other Democrats, and they're still acting like Flora the Red Menace.
14: They then spent the last year or so learning from each other and learning how to really build power that they need to win this. They've been asking, they've been begging, they've tried every other...
11: We didn't coordinate this. Our members coordinated this.
12: Nice dodge.
14: Way of trying to get what they deserve and what their students deserve. And frankly, it's not happening. And so that's what's happening this year.
11: By the way, this guy's getting real close. He has said the F many times. The Q is coming.
12: But not the F. That's the same F as the coffee I like in Garden Grove.
7: Quite frankly.
14: And frankly, it's not happening. And so that's what's happening this year, is that educators are saying, we've had enough. And we're going to learn from each other. And we're going to really push it and say that this is our moment. To say that,
11: you know what I loved is when the San Francisco schools went on strike and they settled the strike. They're like, well, we got that holiday weekend coming up soon. Why don't you guys come back next Wednesday?
12: I am surprised whether it was the woman from CARB or this guy from the California Teachers Association that they're willing to go on television and give these interviews. Because if they think that this is a good look that's advancing their members' desires, I think they're mistaken.
14: to say that educator unions need to fight for what workers deserve and what students deserve. And that's the really beautiful part about all these strikes, is that they're elevating not just worker demands and educator demands, but special ed demands and demands around how do we keep kids safe at schools. Some,
11: you know, by getting rid of police departments.
12: That's what they're talking about here.
14: Some in Natomas, they have 800 students that don't have a, they have a permanent sub, basically, because educators leave that district year after year to go to the other districts where they pay more and they actually get health care.
11: Okay, but here's what's going on. Okay, the neighboring school districts around Sac City Unified were leaving to go to Sac City Unified because Sac City Unified offered deals that they could not afford. And now Sac City Unified has to lay everybody off or they're about to go into receivership.
12: Well, that's exactly what he wants, though. He wants all of these school districts to spend more than they have and then just have Gavin bail them out.
14: Educators leave that district year after year to go to the other districts where they pay more and they actually get health care. So the way that these districts are treating the students and the educators is actually terrible for the district itself.
13: I just want to clarify. So CTA didn't deliberately line up these contracts because that would be contrary to all of the reporting around these strikes. And even
11: I love her so much.
12: Oh, she's the best.
13: Because that would be contrary to all of the reporting around these strikes and even contrary to a press release that you all sent last year about how you were deliberately, lining up contracts so that you could launch this campaign.
11: Yeah, a year ago, they launched something called We Can't Wait and made sure that all the contracts expired at the same time so they could have this never-ending strike-a-palooza in the news.
12: Well, it's like what happens with the airlines. When the pilots of one airline get a deal, if you are, let's say, United and you get the deal, then Delta is going to go to their management and they're going to say, okay, we want what United has. Or American pilots or Southwest pilots, they're going to do the same thing because do you want to be the airline that pays everyone less than your competitors? And the answer is no. So you want the other team to have a great big win so you can piggyback on it and use that as the baseline and probably even get more than that. That's what they're doing. But if it's boom, boom, boom, boom, boom, boom, boom, you're doing them one right after another, you can really run the table.
14: Yeah. So let me maybe it's a just a distinction that's important for people to know, but CTA, the state.
11: It's amazing how the head of the statewide teachers union is a terrible communicator.
12: Maybe he took his English lessons from Cecily.
14: CTA, the statewide union, we don't bargain local contracts. The educators themselves in each one of these unions made a decision to line up their contracts. We as CTA have been supporting this effort.
11: But we didn't organize it. We just encouraged it.
12: And we put it in writing by accident.
14: And been really supporting through resources and helping them to learn from each other. But CTA does not mandate to any union or any district that you line up their contract. That's the distinction I'm making. This is members themselves, bottom up, saying this is what it's going to take to fight to win what we deserve. And CTA saying we're all in on supporting you. We're all in on this whole We Can't Wait campaign. So CTA is all.
11: You actually named the damn thing. And you started this a year ago.
12: This is so stupid that they're getting what they want and then they're denying having done it.
11: Yep.
14: We're all in on this whole We Can't Wait campaign. So CTA is all in as a statewide organization supporting this, but different than other statewide unions, we don't align contracts. Local associations and local unions do that.
13: You Does said that make sense? Okay. So you said earlier that some districts are hoarding money.
11: I think we're going to have to pick this up after the break, Johnny.
12: All right. Sounds good to me.

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0: happen today at the White House. Fox's Jessica Rosenthal has a preview.
1: President Trump will host the swearing-in ceremony for the new Federal Reserve Chair, Kevin Warsh. It's the first time a Fed chair has been sworn in at the White House since Alan Greenspan nearly 40 years ago. Warsh, who previously served as a Federal Reserve Board governor and later worked with billionaire investor Stanley Druckenmiller, was confirmed by the Senate earlier this month after testifying at a confirmation hearing last month.
2: Monetary policy independence is essential. Monetary policymakers must act in the nation's interest.
1: The former chair, Jerome Powell, has said he will remain on the Board of Governors out of concern over a prior DOJ investigation into cost overruns in the Fed's building renovations. Jessica Rosenthal, Fox News.
0: That's a look at what's happening. Have a great weekend. I'm Sue Guzman on the Fox News Rundown.
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2: 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The Bay Area Chevy Dealers Traffic Update on KSFO.
3: We're seeing some traffic. West 80, we'll call it sluggish, heading through Berkeley, starting before Gilman Street into Emeryville. No troubles for the Bay Bridge ride, just minor slowing westbound outside of the island. We do have traffic slow San Francisco, northbound 101, 280 to Hospital Curve. And a reminder, 19th Avenue, two lanes are closed in each direction between Sloat and Holloway. That's traffic. I'm Elaine Leung.
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12: A better life with Dr. Sanjay Gupta.
13: So-called superagers, they are an enviable segment of the population. People who are older than 80, whose brains function like someone a fraction of their age. It's true, a lot of these people have genetics on their side, but more and more research is bearing out the idea that people who practice good brain health also slow their cognitive decline. Dr. Richard Isaacson, a pioneer in the Alzheimer's space, told us that, quote, his studies have found lifestyle changes including diet, exercise, reducing stress and optimizing sleep, along with managing vascular risk factors with certain medications, can actually help grow brain areas and also reduce telltale signs of Alzheimer's, such as tau tangles and amyloid plaques. What else helps? Staying social, surrounding yourself with family and friends, and maybe even volunteering for a real sense of purpose. I'm Dr. Sanjay Gupta, helping you live a better life.
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0: 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That will be the case until 10 a.m. Memorial Day. That's traffic. I'm Elaine Leung.
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0: And on election night, we're doing double duty.
1: Yes, we are.
6: Absolutely. Absolutely.
1: We're going to be broadcasting live on June 2nd. From 7 to 9 p.m., election results, if there are any, when the polls close at 8 o'clock, we'll have them for you, and it's going to be a triple simulcast. We're going to be live on KABC, we're going to be live on KSFO, and we're going to be live on the big KMJ in Fresno.
0: Well, there's more drama going on right now in the gubernatorial election involving paid influencers.
1: Tom Steyer has been getting a lot of flack for straight up paying social media influencers to endorse his campaign. And a lot of the influencers have not been disclosing that they've been paid to support Tom Steyer. But it's not just Steyer doing this. Apparently, Nithya Raman is doing this in the L.A. mayor's race. For more, here is CBS L.A.
7: Well, tonight there's new scrutiny over political campaigns and social media influencers.
8: Politicians are writing big checks.
1: Starting to understand why the radio buys are so low for political, because you can really skirt the rules when it comes to social media.
0: But here's the thing, though. If you are an influencer who talks about fashion or rap music or fill in the blank, and then suddenly you stop talking about rap or fashion or whatever, and you start shilling for Tom Steyer, I don't think your audience has any interest in that at all.
1: No, it's an obvious cash grab, and maybe they're cool with that. Hey, I'm ripping off Tom Steyer's campaign. I'm not saying it's a good strategy. I'm just saying that this is what the consultants think you got to do now.
8: Politicians are writing big checks for endorsements from influencers.
7: CBS LA political reporter Tom.
1: Can you imagine if that was legal in radio?
0: Oh. The amount of money that would be going to these stations would be unreal.
7: CBS LA political reporter Tom Wade is here. Tom, the big issue, not all these payments are being disclosed. Huh?
9: That's right. And, you know, here's the thing. We spoke with one influencer tonight, really nice guy, just trying to make a living, not really used to being in the political world, right? Just not, they don't know a lot about sort of disclosure laws. And so I think that's part of it. So paying influencers for a product or campaign endorsement, it's nothing new, but the payments are getting more scrutiny after Democrat for governor Tom Steyer dropped a staggering $100,000 on a Texas-based influencer to promote his campaign.
1: Whoa.
0: Now, you do the radio show from noon to three and then again later on in the afternoon. Let's say you had your own podcast where you talked about cooking and it had nothing to do with the radio station. You could theoretically sell your endorsement on your podcast, legally speaking, to one of these candidates, correct?